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Hey there, I'm Diane Douglas playing your favorite old school party jams from the 70s, the 80s, and the 90s. 82474, something you want to hear? 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

0: 104 FM, WIKY, The Whispers, and Rocksteady on a flashback Friday night. I'm Diane Douglas, playing all of your favorite jams from the 70s, the 80s, and the 90s. We'll be doing that until midnight. Plenty of time for you to get something in that you want to hear. 82474, I heard from Tony. Nana is coming up for him. We got Journey on the way for Lewis. And the culture quiz coming up 8:20 all this week on the Wiki Morning Show. It's a fundraiser for Lyle Station School and Museum. It is your chance to see Wade Jennings. He's Waylon's grandson. He's going to be at the Gibson County Fairgrounds September 27th.
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0: 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That is for Lewis. He's listening in Evansville tonight. It is a flashback Friday night. I'm Diane Douglas. I hang out with you most every Friday night, playing all your favorite old school jammy jams from the 70s, the 80s, and the 90s. If there's something that you want to hear tonight, please make sure you let me know. 82474. I got lots of good stuff on the way. Whitney coming up for Tim in Evansville. Debbie in Henderson, she wants to hear something from Madonna. It's all coming up. 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

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And Friday, I'm in love. Well, Friday, I'm always in love with Flashback Friday night. How about you? Heard from Tim in Evansville, big Whitney fan. One of her best. How will I know? 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
2: Mostly clear, warm, and muggy tonight with a low of 76. Tomorrow, mostly sunny with a high of 97, but a heat index as high as 110. Tomorrow night, clear skies with a low of 76, and then Sunday, partly cloudy with a high of 96 and a heat index of 108 with a 20% chance of a stray shower or storm. I'm meteorologist Arden Gregory with your 14 First Alert forecast on 104 FM WIKY.

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Authority song. Yeah, I can talk. It is a flashback Friday night. Heard from Debbie in Henderson. 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

0: 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Great classic from Neil Diamond and Sweet Caroline on a flashback Friday night. I'm Diane Douglas playing all your favorite old school jams, those party songs from the 70s, the 80s, and the 90s. Yeah, we throw in some early 2000s once in a while. If there's something you want to hear, make sure you let me know. 82474. I got Glass Tiger coming up for Carla. Matt really wants to hear something from the Go-Go's. We'll get to that as well. And hey, do you have a kid that's celebrating a birthday and they want to win something from the Donut Bank? Well, they've been a longtime sponsor of the Kids Birthday Club. And here's how it works. 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And then one lucky kiddo gets a gift card to enjoy at the Donut Bank. So you want to get your kid in on this? 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

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On a flashback Friday night for Carla, it's Glass Tiger. Don't forget me when I'm gone. And here's some trivia. Listen for Brian Adams. Yeah, he's part of it. 104 FM, WIKY.

0: 104 FM WIKY. What's the name of that song? Yeah, we got the beat. The Go-Go's. That is for Matt listening in Evansville. It is a flashback Friday night. I'm Diane Douglas hanging out with you and always have a good time doing it. Hey, we play all those great party songs right up until midnight. If there's something tonight you want to hear, make sure you let me know. 82474, that's the number. I got Depeche Mode on the way for Donna. She's a big Depeche Mode fan. And Tim wants to hear a party song from Poison. I think I can do that. It's all coming up. Flashback Friday night, 104 FM, WIKY.
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2: Mostly clear, warm, and muggy tonight with a low of 76. Tomorrow, mostly sunny with a high of 97, but a heat index as high as 110. Tomorrow night, clear skies with a low of 76, and then Sunday, partly cloudy with a high of 96 and a heat index of 108 with a 20% chance of a stray shower or storm. I'm meteorologist Arden Gregory with your 14 First Alert forecast on 104 FM WIKY.

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They'll be having a good time. They'll be having nothing but a good time. For Tim in Evansville, it's Poison. Yeah, baby.

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0: 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It is a flashback Friday night. I'm Diane Douglas playing all your favorites from the 70s, the 80s, and the 90s. Better way to kick off your weekend than party jams on a flashback Friday night. 82474, something you want to hear tonight? I heard from Erica, got Whitesnake on the way for her. Sherry wants to hear Men at Work. And WIKY, we are a proud sponsor of the Evansville Half Marathon. 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
3: 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The program begins at noon. Join the Evansville Wartime Museum as they honor Harold Morgan, a self-taught historian whose meticulous documentation of Evansville's World War II industrial contributions has preserved an invaluable chapter of our tri-state history of Evansville's extraordinary role in the war effort for future generations. 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

0: 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All right, here's a little trivia for you with the video to Like a Prayer. One of the guys that was in the video, he's the dude that, you know, he's the sacrificial guy. He was actually one of the henchmen in the movie Cliffhanger with Sylvester Stallone. There you go. There's your Trivial Pursuit for a flashback Friday night. I'm Diane Douglas, playing all of your favorites from the 70s, the 80s, and the 90s. Something you want to hear tonight, 82474. I heard from Brian, Earth, Wind, and Fire coming up for him. We got Mark Anthony on the way for Andrea as well. It is a flashback Friday night till midnight. 104 FM WIKY.
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2: Mostly clear, warm, and muggy tonight with a low of 76. Tomorrow, mostly sunny with a high of 97, but a heat index as high as 110. Tomorrow night, clear skies with a low of 76, and then Sunday, partly cloudy with a high of 96 and a heat index of 108 with a 20% chance of a stray shower or storm. I'm meteorologist Arden Gregory with your 14 First Alert forecast on 104 FM WIKY.

104 FM, WIKY, Wang Chung, everybody. Have fun tonight. And for Andrea in Evansville, it's Mark Anthony. I wonder if he said this to J-Lo. What if he said, I need to know? Flashback Friday night, 104 FM, WIKY.

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And Party All the Time on a Flashback Friday Night. Hey, I'm Diane Douglas, playing all your favorite old school jammy jams from the 70s, the 80s, and the 90s. See, that song from Eddie Murphy, that's what it's all about. Because you don't hear that very often, and you're like, oh, man, I forgot Eddie Murphy had a hit. It was a big one as well, with a little help from Rick James. Yeah, if there's something you want to hear tonight, make sure you let me know. 82474. I got Hall & Oates on the way for Betsy. She's listening in Evansville. David's on the west side. Billy Joel coming up for him. And coming up in the culture quiz all this week.

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0: 104 FM WIKY, Billy Joel, and We Didn't Start the Fire for David in Evansville. It is a flashback Friday night. I'm Diane Douglas playing all your favorite old school jammy jams from the 70s, the 80s, and the 90s party songs just to get your weekend off on the right foot. Something you want to hear, make sure you let me know. Bee Gees on the way for Jennifer, Backstreet Boys coming up for Jane as well. And it's our For the Foodie text club. 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

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The Bee Gees staying alive on a flashback Friday night. Oh, yeah, we're going from the 70s to the 80s. Does Steve Perry still have the Prince Valiant haircut? Just kind of wondering. It's Oh Sherry, flashback Friday night on 104 FM, WIKY.

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2: Mostly clear, warm, and muggy tonight with a low of 76. Tomorrow, mostly sunny with a high of 97, but a heat index as high as 110. Tomorrow night, clear skies with a low of 76. And then Sunday, partly cloudy with a high of 96 and a heat index of 108 with a 20% chance of a stray shower or storm. I'm meteorologist Arden Gregory with your 14 First Alert forecast on 104 FM WIKY.

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0: 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Oh man, I remember when that song was hot. You just couldn't get away from it. But it is a great record. It is a flashback Friday night. I'm Diane Douglas playing all your favorite. All those old school jams. Maybe you haven't heard Sister Christian in a while. You know, it's been a while for me too. 82474, something you want to hear. We've got Janet Jackson coming up for Becky. And I did hear from Patty, and she said she has not heard One Night in Bangkok from Murray Head in so long. Well, we got it coming up for you. All right, Patty. It is a flashback Friday night. 104 FM WIKY.
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104 FM WIKY, melting with modern English on a flashback Friday night for Becky. Yay. This was Janet Jackson's coming out album. His Off the Control album came out in 86, and that was when she announced herself to the music world. It's Miss Jackson on WIKY.

0: 104 FM, WIKY, Murray Head, One Night in Bangkok. That is for Patty, listening in Evansville tonight. Says she hasn't heard it in a while. It is. It's a great, great, fun record. And that is what Flashback Friday Night is all about. I'm Diane Douglas, hanging out with you for a little while longer until midnight. Some classics on the way. We got En Vogue, Huey Lewis, and the news. Stay right there. It's Flashback Friday Night on 104 FM, WIKY.
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It is a flashback Friday night. Oh, it's one of those age-old questions from Huey. Do you believe in love? On WRKY.

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2: Mostly clear, warm, and muggy tonight with a low of 76. Tomorrow, mostly sunny with a high of 97, but a heat index as high as 110. Tomorrow night, clear skies with a low of 76. And then Sunday, partly cloudy with a high of 96 and a heat index of 108 with a 20% chance of a stray shower or storm. I'm meteorologist Arden Gregory with your 14 First Alert forecast on 104 FM WIKY.

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1: We had the ladies in from Women's Equality Day. 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
3: Mostly clear, warm, and muggy tonight with a low of 76. Tomorrow, mostly sunny with a high of 97, but a heat index as high as 110. Tomorrow night, clear skies with a low of 76. And then Sunday, partly cloudy with a high of 96 and a heat index of 108 with a 20% chance of a stray shower or storm. I'm meteorologist Arden Gregory with your 14 First Alert forecast on 104 FM WIKY.

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2: Mostly clear, warm, and muggy tonight with a low of 76. Tomorrow, mostly sunny with a high of 97, but a heat index as high as 110. Tomorrow night, clear skies with a low of 76. And then Sunday, partly cloudy with a high of 96 and a heat index of 108 with a 20% chance of a stray shower or storm. I'm meteorologist Arden Gregory with your 14 First Alert forecast on 104 FM WIKY.

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1: We had the ladies in from Women's Equality Day. 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
5: Mostly clear, warm, and muggy tonight with a low of 76. Tomorrow, mostly sunny with a high of 97, but a heat index as high as 110. Tomorrow night, clear skies with a low of 76. And then Sunday, partly cloudy with a high of 96 and a heat index of 108 with a 20% chance of a stray shower or storm. I'm meteorologist Arden Gregory with your 14 First Alert forecast on 104 FM WIKY.

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2: Mostly clear, warm, and muggy tonight with a low of 76. Tomorrow, mostly sunny with a high of 97, but a heat index as high as 110. Tomorrow night, clear skies with a low of 76. And then Sunday, partly cloudy with a high of 96 and a heat index of 108 with a 20% chance of a stray shower or storm. I'm meteorologist Arden Gregory with your 14 First Alert forecast on 104 FM WIKY.

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1: We had the ladies in from Women's Equality Day. 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

Mostly clear, warm, and muggy tonight with a low of 76. Tomorrow, mostly sunny with a high of 97, but a heat index as high as 110. Tomorrow night, clear skies with a low of 76. And then Sunday, partly cloudy with a high of 96 and a heat index of 108 with a 20% chance of a stray shower or storm. I'm meteorologist Arden Gregory with your 14 First Alert forecast on 104 FM WIKY.

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2: Mostly clear, warm, and muggy tonight with a low of 76. Tomorrow, mostly sunny with a high of 97, but a heat index as high as 110. Tomorrow night, clear skies with a low of 76. And then Sunday, partly cloudy with a high of 96 and a heat index of 108 with a 20% chance of a stray shower or storm. I'm meteorologist Arden Gregory with your 14 First Alert forecast on 104 FM WIKY.

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1: We had the ladies in from Women's Equality Day. 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
1: Mostly clear, warm, and muggy tonight with a low of 76. Tomorrow, mostly sunny with a high of 97, but a heat index as high as 110. Tomorrow night, clear skies with a low of 76. And then Sunday, partly cloudy with a high of 96 and a heat index of 108 with a 20% chance of a stray shower or storm. I'm meteorologist Arden Gregory with your 14 First Alert forecast on 104 FM WIKY.

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2: Mostly clear, warm, and muggy tonight with a low of 76. Tomorrow, mostly sunny with a high of 97, but a heat index as high as 110. Tomorrow night, clear skies with a low of 76. And then Sunday, partly cloudy with a high of 96 and a heat index of 108 with a 20% chance of a stray shower or storm. I'm meteorologist Arden Gregory with your 14 First Alert forecast on 104 FM, WIKY.
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1: We had the ladies in from Women's Equality Day. 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
8: Mostly clear, warm, and muggy tonight with a low of 76. Tomorrow, mostly sunny with a high of 97, but a heat index as high as 110. Tomorrow night, clear skies with a low of 76. And then Sunday, partly cloudy with a high of 96 and a heat index of 108 with a 20% chance of a stray shower or storm. I'm meteorologist Arden Gregory with your 14 First

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2: How do data centers fit into the state's energy priorities?
3: So thank you, Lloyd. I really appreciate the question, and it's an important question. And it's the reason why I go around the state and try to tell the story about this unique moment in time. I used to work for the U.S. Department of Energy in the Office of Nuclear Energy, and nuclear energy had not so long ago a very negative reputation. And Rick Perry was my boss, and he was like, Susie, we need to make nuclear cool again. How can we do that? Well, fortunately, a lot of young people around the country did a lot of research. They started to see that nuclear is a clean energy source, and through a lot of different outlets, it's become very popular again. In fact, I think it would be easier to site a small modular reactor anywhere in the state than it would be to site a data center. But it was a similar kind of challenge, and I think having a communication, having conversation about it where there's facts and data is the most important thing. So that's why I'm here today. And as Secretary of Energy, we do have a statewide energy plan. The governor has charged me with reliability, affordability, and deploying nuclear power. And the best way for us to do that is to have our utilities partner with data centers right now. AI infrastructure is a national security imperative. We know for a fact there's been at least two studies that have identified that China is trying to stop the United States from building data centers, because then we have control of our own data that controls our opportunity to use our cell phones and use our computers and watch Netflix and everything else. And they don't want to see us do that. They also know that it's directly tied to energy development. And so when you hear that data centers utilize a lot of electricity, it's true, they do. But they also are very well prepared to help us build out our new electricity generation and transmission systems. And we are seeing that here in the state of Indiana. And we're really fortunate in Indiana because we have policies that force that partnership to happen and force the large load users, whether that's a chip manufacturer, auto manufacturer, a steel manufacturer that comes into the state, they're responsible for paying for that electricity. And we're seeing that happen already with our utilities. And the outcome of that is that it lowers the cost of electricity. So even though it sounds incongruent that this big demand user of electricity can help lower our cost of electricity, that is in fact what happens. And so we're seeing two utilities in the northern part of the state. One is coming into the Utility Regulatory Commission this month to file to lower their electricity rates. And that's all because of their partnerships with data centers. The other one has started a separate company called Genco that kind of protects the residential customers from any cost in developing infrastructure for data centers. And they are going to start having next year a credit on everyone's bill that is, this is your data center credit. And it will be lowering bills. And the more data centers they partner with, the more the bills will go down. So it's an important part of our energy strategy.
2: Talk a little bit about the state's capacity and the grid that we have. People are rightfully concerned about whether the grid can accommodate the growing number of data centers. Talk a little bit about the grid capacity.
3: Yes, so our grid right now, we utilize at peak time about 22 gigawatts of power. We have capacity for 28 gigawatts of power, but that capacity is being used up all the time. Our demand is increasing by 1 to 3.5% year over year. And for the last 20 years, we have had flat demand. We have not had demand increase in electricity across the entire country. But now data centers are creating demand, but not just data centers. Our electrification of our culture is increasing our demand, and the reshoring of manufacturing and reshoring of our own domestic development is increasing demand for electricity. So even without data centers, our demand would be going up. But our policies right now, as I said, are that those that are creating that demand are responsible for paying for it. Our grid here is healthy and strong, but we need these deep-pocketed partners to help us pay for building new generation, developing more of the transmission lines. It's very expensive to do that. So our demand's going to increase whether we have data centers here in our state or not. But if we have the data centers here in the state, then the data centers pay for that development not ratepayers.
2: I think my mic's on now, so we'll go. I don't have to yell. Mike, let's continue down the path of energy use. Talk about reliability. People who are concerned about data centers often talk about the reliability of getting the power they need for their lives. Talk about CenterPoint's view on reliability and then define key terms, transmission, et cetera, that we hear a lot from the electricity companies.
4: Yeah, so this is obviously an important part of the conversation, and just would reiterate everything that Susie said. We're focused on here in Southwest Indiana as we look for the opportunity to have a way for us to lower bills in the community. To Lloyd's question directly on, reliability, that's our number one responsibility, reliability and safety. That's what we do every day. We've done it for over 100 years in the community and will continue to do so. All the utilities take this very seriously. We're a heavily regulated industry. The Indiana Utility Regulatory Commission oversees everything that we do, not just our rates, but they oversee any investments that we make. They study our reliability. They study our outages. So they have the ability to, make our lives difficult. But, I'm happy to say that we, because we focus on this, we don't have a reliability problem. Transmission lines get talked about a lot. I think the way I think about that sometimes is just the size of the highway, right? Like there's large highway, interstate highways, there's roads that get to your house. Same here. We got transmission lines are the highways, distribution lines are the kind of the roads to your home. So think of it in those terms. But as we have these conversations with these potential customers, I want everybody to understand, like, this is our number one focus. It will not impact your day-to-day life. It will not impact your reliability. It will not impact your bill. In fact, it has the opportunity to lower bills. That is one of the main reasons that we are focused on this. And we will continue to focus on those things as well as safety as we continue to have this conversation.
2: Mike, I was watching an IURC hearing back in the spring where you testified along with some of your colleagues from other companies. You talked about a savings, potential savings to CenterPoint customers over a 15-year period if a data center were to land in our region. Can you walk us through how the company came up with your calculations?
4: Yeah, well, first I would comment, I'm sorry that you didn't have something better to do, that you watched an IURC hearing, because they can be painful. To your point, what we've said repeatedly recently is that a project that we've studied could bring bill savings of $250 million in reduction over current bills over 15 years. The way we do that calculation is we look at a potential phase of a project that we've studied and are actively talking to, and try to calculate what the shared savings would be for existing customers. So that's how we come up with that calculation. And I would say that our calculation is very conservative. Most of these projects have many phases to them. And so the $250 million that we quote frequently is kind of a phase one conservative number. And I think, I'm pleased everybody, I think here on the stage is engaged in some way on this. But, there are a lot of conversations going on right now. If we are successful to land more than one data center, just like Susie said, NIPSCO in Northwest Indiana, they have the plans to lower bill on a line item on the bill, your data center credit. The more they land in Northwest Indiana, the more the bill's going to go down. Exact same concept here. And so we have heard the community loud and clear over the last year on affordability. We are continuing to work on that, but there's not a better solution to affordability than being able to land one of these data centers and immediately lower bills when they come online.
2: Like, let's say a technology company wants to build a facility anywhere in the region, in your service territory, and there needs to be an upgrade of infrastructure to get adequate power to service that that entity. Talk us through who pays for that and what that process is like.
4: Yeah, good question. The simple answer is the customer will pay. The new customer will pay 100% of this infrastructure. Existing customers will not pay for that infrastructure. And this is one of the, I think, misnomers that's out there on social media. People assume their bills are going to go up. That is not the case. Susie cited two utilities that are lowering their bills. They've already filed. We will absolutely follow suit when we land. I'm not going to say if. When we land one of these data centers, we will file to lower bills. It is part of the affordability challenge. The governor's office is focused on this. We're focused on this. And so, we have to find a way to get this done.
2: Sean Wright, Director of Capital Projects for Evansville Water and Sewer Utility. And just for the record, we know of no proposed data center projects in the city of Evansville, but Sean is a wonderful resource and has agreed to help us on panels in the past. Sean, help us walk through exactly how the city supplements, first of all, define the EWSU service territory first and how you get water to customers. I think that's important knowledge.
5: Good afternoon. Glad to be here. Always glad to speak about Evansville Water and Sewer Utility. Most people don't realize our service territory is mainly Vandenberg County, but we supply Gibson, we supply part of Posey, part of Warwick. We're always looking at how we can future expand the utility. We have about 75,000 customers, more than most people realize. We're a larger utility than what most people realize.
2: And then the city gets its water from the Ohio River, but recently the city's announced it's exploring other sourcing options. Based on that, the city or the region must really have a pretty active and robust aquifer. Can you speak to the availability of water beyond just what we know is in the Ohio River?
5: Great question. Once again, Evansville being built as a river town. One of the great things about the river is we have been studying, because of the PFAS regulations, trying to find a way to limit PFAS in drinking water. One of the things that we found was a way to blend groundwater in the area with our current surface water treatment facility. With the ability to blend, if we can get to the right numbers, we can create a better product without having to do a lot of chemicals or whatever. So we're trying to take advantage of what Mother Nature had already given us. What we have studied over the last couple of years is that we found that there is a very large aquifer sitting underneath the city, and that's what we plan to tap. It's actually a lot of Vandenberg County.
2: I recently visited the new Carlisle AWS site in northern Indiana, and one of the things I was surprised at, and I think it drives home the point that no two data centers are alike, that facility, and it's very, very large, only uses water for cooling 2% of the year. So I think that's an important fact for us to all understand. It may be different here, but it may be different somewhere else. So just an important point that no two data centers are alike. David, I want to get to you. You have seen communities benefit financially from the placement of data centers. Can you speak to what you're seeing in terms of how counties and towns and cities and school organizations are benefiting?
6: Sure. And thanks for the invitation to be here. It's my pleasure. Again, David Baldorf. I represent the Association of Indiana Counties, so we represent all 92 counties in the state. And one of our primary duties is to educate our members on new trends, and data centers appear to be a new trend, but really they've been around for a couple of decades. The difference we're seeing now is how large scale these facilities are. So they can be very good customers and good partners. We're seeing this evolve in the last couple of years, where no longer are counties trying to incentivize them to come to their community by offering abatement. These companies are wanting to come to the county or the community. They want to pay their property taxes, and they want to pay a little bit more. So we're advising counties to take a look at the data centers, to adopt local ordinances on items that they can control, like noise ordinances and setback. Water usage we're a little bit limited on, but the counties can require through their ordinance to have a closed-loop water system, which minimizes the water that these facilities will use. But I want to get to Lloyd's question. We're seeing these partners come in, as I mentioned earlier, not only paying their taxes, but paying additional money for the school corporations, maybe some quality of life issues for some cities and towns, or the county. And so, again, with the Senate Bill 1 passing and the controls on property taxes that local units of government are seeing, going forward, if we do not grow our tax base by having more assessed value come into to the taxing district, we're not going to have new money. That's just the way Senate Bill 1 works.
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6: One thing that's appealing about data centers, I think, are the huge amount of assessed value, and they do not require a lot of services. Like a housing addition would require new school new school buildings, but perhaps a renovated school, more school buses. The people add to the demands, whereas data centers, really it's a lot of assessed value, and the demand on services are really minimal. So I think there's a community up north in Hobart. I think the town's entire budget is $20 million. Their first payment from their data center is going to be $40 million. And they're going to get that payment for several years. So again, I think this is an economic development opportunity that counties should look at. We're a huge advocate of local control. We want this decision to be made what's best for the community, no doubt about that. But we do want our members to be educated on the potential benefits of having a data center in their community. Well, it could be lower taxes and, again, additional projects that these companies are willing to fund to help the local community and to be good partners.
2: Let's talk a little bit about philanthropy. I know you've seen what some technology companies have done around the state. They're not just coming in and providing an influx of revenue to local government leader or local units of government, but actually to nonprofits as well.
6: Yeah, they're great partners. They want to help the community out. They understand that in some communities they're not wanted, and so they're willing to really partner up with the local units of government and the nonprofits to provide so that taxpayers and residents see that tangible benefit of these projects. And so, again, we had a county supervisor on a call a couple of weeks ago with county commissioners in Indiana, Loudoun County, Virginia, known as Data Center Alley. They have over 250 data centers in that county. Admittedly, they're not to the volume that we're seeing today, but you can look through their on their page, their property taxes are about 25% less than all the surrounding counties, and they have well-funded roads and well-funded schools. So they do bring a benefit to the community, and again, they're willing to pay their taxes and contribute more if desired. So the county and the cities or towns should really push them to try to maximize the potential revenue that they're willing to give to the community.
2: John, I was amazed when I went to the new Carlisle facility. Again, it's very large, but at the height of construction, more than 4,400 construction jobs and then 935 permanent AWS jobs today and an equal number of contract employees on that site. From your dialogue with your colleagues in the building trades, what are you hearing about job creation, both in terms of construction and long-term after open?
20: Yeah, thanks, and I appreciate being here. Is this on? Okay. I appreciate the invitation today. These facilities have been around for 30 years, and our international, the UA, and the building trades as a whole has been a part of these for the 30 years that they've been around. So when they say new technology, it definitely has evolved over this 30 years to where it's safer, but it's something that's been around that we've been a part of. At the height of construction, depending on the size of these projects, I mean, you're talking about thousands of construction jobs. And when we get to the hyper data centers or the campus data centers, you're talking thousands of construction workers for 10 to 12 years, like what's going on up in Fort Wayne right now. So, we hear that a lot of times, well, those are temporary jobs. Well, everything that we build in this community that we built for 125 years is temporary, but then we maintain it. And so that's what we want to do afterwards is we're going to maintain this. We're going to do the service. We're going to do the retrofits. We're going to do renovations. Building one in Fort Wayne for Google just got turned over. At peak, it was 350 pipe fitters, 2,000 construction workers altogether. After they turn that building over, there's the UA has 20 members that are in there that's going to stay in there. There's 19 of these buildings to build. And so it doesn't just affect the pipe fitters, all the crafts of the building trades. It's really, really good work, and it's how we're going to be able to grow our apprenticeship programs, continue to grow our memberships with this next generation. I can tell you just every day there's another one coming out. Fort Wayne, South Bend, Indy's got three that are getting ready to go, all under PLAs. Paducah just announced one last week. Madison, Indiana, everybody around us are building these things, and it almost feels like we're going to get left out if we don't do something.
2: You sort of touched on this about attracting new young people into the trades. Every trade I talk to, they talk about a growing shortage of trades people. But this is actually a recruiting tool, is it not?
20: It definitely is. Yeah, this is good work. This is chiller work. This is not going to a coal-burning power plant every day or going down to Sabic. You know, this is good inside work year-round. It's definitely attracting people. And I would like to, I've been a pipe fitter for 25 years. When I went through high school,

0: office, people ask me why EREP is involved in this conversation at all. But we are, just as a reminder, the Regional Economic Development Organization. So our role is not to decide whether a data center goes anywhere, but our role is to help create an environment where people want to invest in our region. So that is our role. We don't get to decide, commissioners and mayors or wherever a jurisdiction might consider one. That's their job. But I'd like to talk about how you see data center placement in Indiana being an incentive for other investment beyond high technology around the state.
1: Great question. Thank you for asking about that. And the vision for how we are looking at it from a state perspective, first of all, the governor's been very clear that Indiana is open for business with data centers, but he also said there's three very specific things he expects from them: for them to pay 100% of the electricity, for them to hire Hoosier workers, and for them to be good community neighbors. And not every community is going to want to have this kind of development. And we are going to do things differently than what Virginia did. Virginia was at the very start of it. They were at the epicenter of developing data centers. Dominion Energy did a great job of building it out. But now they're kind of tapped out. And they are dotted all over the landscape. We don't want that in Indiana. I don't think that fits our culture. I don't think it would work well with our agricultural landscape. And it's not what the governor's vision is either. But we also are not going to be Texas, where Texas is building an 11-gigawatt power center to power data centers. Our vision is to develop these energy and industrial hubs in places that want to develop those communities, that want to welcome those jobs, and that they end up having a great ecosystem around it. And so the energy industrial hubs that are being envisioned in Indiana, where those communities would see some extra kind of benefit for having that kind of development there, and we'd have 3 to 5 gigawatts of power, and then 1 or 2 data centers, and then maybe an industrial manufacturer. Maybe it's a chip manufacturer. Maybe it's a steel manufacturer, depending on the community and where it is. And so those energy industrial hubs can be a way to do your planning in advance. And then it's just like when we see like Crane Naval Base is there and then Westgate developed. And then you see all the businesses that want to support that industry starts to come along. And so that's what our vision is. That's what we're going to be working with the legislature on, creating incentives to kind of develop those plants. And in terms of the energy source, we are an all of the above energy state. And so the fastest way to get electricity right now would be to build some solar and battery right next to it, and then build a natural gas plant, and at the same time build a nuclear plant. And so now's the time to have these deep-pocketed partners pay for that infrastructure that we need anyway, and move in that progression of large-scale, robust, dispatchable energy for those kinds of hubs.
0: David, you sort of touched on this, but I'd like to take a little deeper dive on this. I've heard you say several times that you're sort of neutral.
2: Correct.
0: You're not an advocate and you're not an opponent of data centers, but that you certainly see the economic benefits, but you also understand, as do I think most of us, that proper guardrails need to be in place that should be set by each respective community. Can you speak to what you have seen around Indiana in terms of regulations or requirements for data centers, whether it's setbacks or lighting or whatever?
3: Again, we're strong advocates for local control, be there this project or housing or any kind of other development. We always want the community to have input and decide the fate of their community, what it's going to look like in the future. Now, for data centers, again, we've been studying a lot Loudoun County, Virginia, since they've had them for, like, say, 20 years. And their standards have adapted over the years based on new technology. And so we're seeing a lot of communities say, if you come into, you know, they adopt the ordinance early. If you're bringing a data center in here, you're going to have a closed loop water system. We don't want you pulling all the water out. We're going to have a setback rule. We're going to have a noise ordinance. You're not going to be able to hear, you know, whatever the standard is. And there's many ways you can minimize the noise if there's any that's generated through building berms around it. And then limiting what type of energy they're using. Again, sometimes they'll want to use a generator as a backup, and you want to limit that to make sure that that generator is not on too often, that they're only using it in an emergency, and the

0: perhaps are testing it once a month. But all these issues, the county or the local unit can control by adopting ordinances early. And then it's not a negotiating issue when the data center comes to the community. You've already got it pre-registered. So they know not to come and ask, this is the noise ordinance we want. So if the community adopts that early on, the companies will adapt to the development and meet it, and it's not a negotiating point. So we think that's really the way communities should go forward on this. I know there are some communities who are studying them. They're doing temporary moratoriums. I think that's understandable to a certain degree, but what we don't want to see is necessarily outright bans, because we do think this is a limited opportunity. Technology will change in the future. They won't need these bigger warehouses probably. They'll somehow design computer chips that don't use as much electricity, that don't generate as much heat. And so I really do think communities should be early adapters of the ordinances we're talking about. And that way, it's just not a negotiating issue, and the community knows there's going to be limited places where these facilities can be sited.
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2: We had the ladies in from Women's Equality Day. 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
8: Mostly sunny, hot, and humid today with a high of 97, but a heat index as high as 110. Overnight, clear skies with a low of 76. Tomorrow, partly cloudy with a high of 96 and a heat index of 108, with a 20% chance of a stray shower or storm. I'm meteorologist Arden Gregory with your 14 First Alert forecast on 104 FM WIKY.

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0: Wrapping up the Extortion Breakfast here on the Wiki Morning Show. It is Women's Equality Day Luncheon, which is coming up at the Celebrity Microphone. YWCA is on a mission. Women stepping up. Here she is. Big name and soon to be a national name with the YWCA. Erica Taylor, good morning.
3: Good morning.
0: All right, you got 60 seconds on the clock. You ready?
3: Yes, sir.
0: Starts right now.
3: We welcome you to join us at the 22nd Annual Women's Equality Day on August 26th at Bally's Riverfront Event Center. This event is so fun and uplifting. We have a keynote speaker, Dr. Chelsea Carter, speaking about the unshakable spirit of women who care. This event happens every year in celebration of the 19th Amendment, which gave women the right to vote. So we celebrate every year just the accomplishments of women, the achievements of women, both local and nationally. We are honoring the retired executive director of the museum, Mary Bauer, with the Inspirational Leader Award. So we encourage you to come out and celebrate Mary, celebrate the accomplishments of women, and be with us at the YWCA. This event supports the programs of the YWCA, which provides domestic violence shelter, the YES program for women in recovery from substance use disorder, as well as the Live Wires after school program. Come join us.
0: Yeah, there we go. Not bad.
4: No
0: not
4: props
0: bad.
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0: Sure, I'm telling you. That's why you're going to be the VP, man.
4: That's it.
0: That's it. That's exactly right. Now, where can we go for tickets again?
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14: W-I-K-Y, Tri-State Weather. Mostly sunny, hot, and humid today with a high of 97, but a heat index as high as 110. Overnight, clear skies with a low of 76. Tomorrow, partly cloudy with a high of 96 and a heat index of 108, with a 20% chance of a stray shower or storm. I'm meteorologist Arden Gregory with your 14 First Alert forecast on 104 FM, WIKY.

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1: We had the ladies in from Women's Equality Day. 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
2: Mostly sunny, hot, and humid today with a high of 97, but a heat index as high as 110. Overnight, clear skies with a low of 76. Tomorrow, partly cloudy with a high of 96 and a heat index of 108, with a 20% chance of a stray shower or storm. I'm meteorologist Arden Gregory with your 14 First Alert forecast on 104 FM WIKY.

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We journey back to the 80s all next week, okay? And up for grabs, you've got passes to the Evansville Wartime Museum. If you haven't been lately, then you just haven't been. All right, we'll do that next week on the Wiki Morning Show.

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0: 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And Drift Away, TJB, Saturday morning, Drifting Away. Friday morning, the extortion breakfast was fantastic. Erica Taylor is at the celebrity microphone with all the details in seconds.
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0: Wrap it up, the extortion breakfast here on the Wiki Morning Show. It is Women's Equality Day Luncheon, which is coming up at the celebrity microphone. YWCA is on a mission. Women stepping up. Here she is. Big name. And soon to be a national name with the YWCA. Erica Taylor, good morning.
3: Good morning.
0: All right, you got 60 seconds on the clock. You ready?
3: Yes, sir.
0: Starts right now.
3: We welcome you to join us at the 22nd Annual Women's Equality Day on August 26th at Bally's Riverfront Event Center. This event is so fun and uplifting. We have a keynote speaker, Dr. Chelsea Carter, speaking about the unshakable spirit of women who care. This event happens every year in celebration of the 19th Amendment, which gave women the right to vote. So we celebrate every year just the accomplishments of women, the achievements of women, both local and nationally. We are honoring the retired executive director of the museum, Mary Bauer, with the Inspirational Leader Award. So we encourage you to come out and celebrate Mary, celebrate the accomplishments of women, and be with us at the YWCA. This event supports the programs of the YWCA, which provides domestic violence shelter, the YES program for women in recovery from substance use disorder, as well as the Live Wires after school program. Come join us.
0: Yeah, there we go. Not bad.
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0: not
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0: bad.
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0: Sure, I'm telling you. That's why you're going to be the VP, man.
4: That's it.
0: That's it. That's exactly yes. Right. Now, where can we go for tickets again?
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17: Mostly sunny, hot, and humid today with a high of 97, but a heat index as high as 110. Overnight, clear skies with a low of 76. Tomorrow, partly cloudy with a high of 96 and a heat index of 108, with a 20% chance of a stray shower or storm. I'm meteorologist Arden Gregory with your 14 First Alert forecast on 104 FM WIKY.

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We've got tickets next week to see someone really interesting in concert. I got details on that coming up.

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1: We had the ladies in from Women's Equality Day. 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

0: 104 FM, WIKY, Miles Smith. Hey, it's CJB Saturday morning. Next week in the Culture Quiz, interesting. This is interesting. It's tickets to Lyle Station School and Museum Benefit Concert. They did this last year. This year, they're featuring Wade Jennings, which is Waylon Jennings' grandson. Not that. Gibson County Fairgrounds, that's coming up in September. So details on that. Now, the Culture Quiz, if you've never played, here's yesterday's question. You can give it a try. I'll give you the question and the answer, okay? A recent study showed that the top three things that cause household accidents are ladders, area rugs, and what? What would be among the top three things that cause accidents in households in America today? Ladders, area rugs, and soup. Hot soup. All right. Monday morning, 8:20. The Culture Quiz.
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2: Mostly sunny, hot, and humid today with a high of 97, but a heat index as high as 110. Overnight, clear skies with a low of 76. Tomorrow, partly cloudy with a high of 96 and a heat index of 108, with a 20% chance of a stray shower or storm. I'm meteorologist Arden Gregory with your 14 First Alert forecast on 104 FM WIKY.

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Just can't help it. And you can thank John Mellencamp, oh, and Jack and Diane for that.

0: 104 FM, WIKY, Alanis and Ironic. Hi there, it's DJB on a Saturday morning. Next week here on the Wookiee Morning Show, it's going to be busy. We've got a lot to do. First of all, the highlight Thursday is Radiothon, our 22nd annual Radiothon for Riley. You got Diane and me all day, 6 a.m. to 6 p.m. Before that, though, we've got Joe Cook. Our friend Joe Cook will be in Wednesday morning just after 7:30. And we're going to be chatting with him with his summer adventure. He went to every court. He visited every courthouse in Indiana. You know, he started in the spring when it was still cold, early spring, and he just wrapped it up. All right, we're going to be talking to Joe about that Wednesday.
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0: Wrap it up, the Extortion Breakfast here on the Wiki Morning Show. It is Women's Equality Day Luncheon, which is coming up at the Celebrity Microphone. YWCA is on a mission. Women stepping up. Here she is. Big name. And soon to be a national name with the YWCA. Erica Taylor, good morning.
3: Good morning.
0: All right, you got 60 seconds on the clock. You ready?
3: Yes, sir.
0: Starts right now.
3: We welcome you to join us at the 22nd Annual Women's Equality Day on August 26th at Bally's Riverfront Event Center. This event is so fun and uplifting. We have a keynote speaker, Dr. Chelsea Carter, speaking about the unshakable spirit of women who care. This event happens every year in celebration of the 19th Amendment, which gave women the right to vote. So we celebrate every year just the accomplishments of women, the achievements of women, both local and nationally. We are honoring the retired executive director of the museum, Mary Bauer, with the Inspirational Leader Award. So we encourage you to come out and celebrate Mary, celebrate the accomplishments of women, and be with us at the YWCA. This event supports the programs of the YWCA, which provides domestic violence shelter, the YES program for women in recovery from substance use disorder, as well as the Live Wires after school program. Come join us.
0: Yeah, there we go. Not bad.
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0: not
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0: bad.
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0: Sure, I'm telling you. That's why you're going to be the VP, man.
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0: That's it. That's exactly right. Now, where can we go for tickets again?
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3: Mostly sunny, hot, and humid today with a high of 97, but a heat index as high as 110. Overnight, clear skies with a low of 76. Tomorrow, partly cloudy with a high of 96 and a heat index of 108 with a 20% chance of a stray shower or storm. I'm meteorologist Arden Gregory with your 14 First Alert forecast on 104 FM WIKY.

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1: We had the ladies in from Women's Equality Day. 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
2: Mostly sunny, hot, and humid today with a high of 97, but a heat index as high as 110. Overnight, clear skies with a low of 76. Tomorrow, partly cloudy with a high of 96 and a heat index of 108, with a 20% chance of a stray shower or storm. I'm meteorologist Arden Gregory with your 14 First Alert forecast on 104 FM WIKY.

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0: That's the amount in the WikiWord jackpot. Next shot, Monday morning. Good luck.

0: 104 FM, WIKY, and Vanessa Carlton. 1,000 miles, it's DJ V here. Yesterday morning on our Extortion Breakfast, brought to you by Old National Bank, Women's Equality Day. It's the 22nd, and they have had 22 Extortion Breakfasts. Yesterday's was outstanding. It was actually catered by Panera here on the West Side. We loved it. All right, Women's Equality Day, huge luncheon. We've got Erica Taylor from the YWCA with all the details in seconds.
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0: Wrap it up, the Extortion Breakfast here on the Wiki Morning Show. It is Women's Equality Day luncheon, which is coming up at the celebrity microphone. YWCA is on a mission. Women stepping up. Here she is. Big name. And soon to be a national name with the YWCA. Erica Taylor, good morning.
3: Good morning.
0: All right, you got 60 seconds on the clock. You ready?
3: Yes, sir.
0: Starts right now.
3: We welcome you to join us at the 22nd Annual Women's Equality Day on August 26th at Bally's Riverfront Event Center. This event is so fun and uplifting. We have a keynote speaker, Dr. Chelsea Carter, speaking about the unshakable spirit of women who care. This event happens every year in celebration of the 19th Amendment, which gave women the right to vote. So we celebrate every year just the accomplishments of women, the achievements of women, both local and nationally. We are honoring the retired executive director of the museum, Mary Bauer, with the Inspirational Leader Award. So we encourage you to come out and celebrate Mary, celebrate the accomplishments of women, and be with us at the YWCA. This event supports the programs of the YWCA, which provides domestic violence shelter, the YES program for women in recovery from substance use disorder, as well as the Live Wires after school program. Come join us.
0: Yeah, there we go. Not bad.
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0: not
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0: bad.
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0: Sure, I'm telling you. That's why you're going to be the VP, man.
4: That's it.
0: That's it. That's exactly yes. Right. Now, where can we go for tickets again?
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16: Mostly sunny, hot, and humid today with a high of 97, but a heat index as high as 110. Overnight, clear skies with a low of 76. Tomorrow, partly cloudy with a high of 96 and a heat index of 108, with a 20% chance of a stray shower or storm. I'm meteorologist Arden Gregory with your 14 First Alert forecast on 104 FM WIKY.

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Next week, Diane and I, it's the Radiothon for Riley Hospital for Children. It happens Thursday, all day, 6 to 6. Bad medicine? Oh, no. The best medicine.

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1: We had the ladies in from Women's Equality Day. 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

0: 104 FM, WIKY, Bruno Mars, co-written, that song co-written by Philip Lawrence, his longtime collaborator. And Philip, of course, is from Evansville. Gina Moore's cousin. Just ask her. I just might. DJ B here. Next week, busy, very busy, including Thursday is our Radiothon for Riley. It's our 22nd. We'll have more details next week. And Monday morning, right after 6, your next shot at big bucks in the Wiki Word.
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104 FM, WIKY with music from Taylor Swift. Happy Saturday. Greg Michaels with you. We still got Alicia Keys on the way, Alex Warren as well. But right now, time to jump up with Van Halen, WIKY.

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They say the holy water's watered down, and this town's lost its faith. Our colors will fade eventually, so if our time is running out, day after day, we'll make the mundane a masterpiece. Oh my, my, oh my, my love, I take one look at you, you're taking me out.

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1: We had the ladies in from Women's Equality Day. 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

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It's Greg Michaels here on this Saturday. Maroon 5 still on the way. Right now, it's the Cranberries and Dreams. 104 FM, WIKY.

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0: 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It's Greg Michaels here. Happy Saturday and happy weekend. You finally got to the weekend. You've earned it. You really have. Good job, you. Still to come, Shawn Mendes on the way, more Taylor Swift. 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

104 FM and WIKY with music from Charles Kelly. I'm Greg Michaels. A lot of great tunes still to come on this Saturday for your listening pleasure. It's Prince, WIKY.

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0: 104 FM, WIKY, with music from Miley Cyrus and flowers. Hopefully you got some flowers recently. If not, you know what? Go out and buy yourself some. You deserve it. It's Greg Michaels on this Saturday with music still to come. Lots of great tunes from Ed Sheeran. Also, some Bon Jovi coming up.
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1: We had the ladies in from Women's Equality Day. 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

It's Sia on 104 FM WIKY. Greg Michaels, happy Saturday to all of you. And hopefully you're enjoying your weekend so far. I know it's been kind of difficult as of late because we all feel like we're going to be passing out because of all the intense heat that we've seen in the tri-state. There is a break on the way. We just got to wait a couple more days for it, unfortunately. Music rolls on. Got Shawn Mendes coming up in just a little bit, but right now it's Eddie Money on WIKY.

0: 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Hey, reminder to play the culture quiz at 8:20 this week with the Wiki Morning Show. They've actually got your chance to win tickets to the Lyle Station School and Museum Benefit Concert. That actually features Way Jennings. Waylon Jennings' grandson is going to be there. And that's coming up September 27th over at the Gibson County Fairgrounds.
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2: 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Good afternoon on this hot summer day. 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
1: We had the ladies in from Women's Equality Day. 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

104 FM, WIKY, with music from Rachel Platten. It's Greg Michaels here. He's still to come. We want to talk about a special place that maybe you haven't had a chance to check out yet here in the tri-state, particularly in the Evansville area. Talk about a way for you to win some tickets coming up. Right now, though, it's Justin Timberlake on 104 FM, WIKY.

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0: 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Greg Michaels here to remind you about the Wiki Morning Show coming up at 6:20 this week. 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

104 FM WIKY with music from Justin Bieber. Happy Saturday afternoon. It's Greg Michaels with you. Still to come, we've got Lady Gaga on the way, Bruno Mars. How about some Harry Styles thrown in there as well? But first, the pride of Seymour, Indiana. It's John Mellencamp, 104 FM WIKY.

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0: 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Keep summer going with the Summer Wind Down Culinary Fest. 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
1: We had the ladies in from Women's Equality Day. 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
1: 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That is The Shape of You. Greg Michaels on this Saturday afternoon. Music still to come. We've got Teddy Swims on the way, Selena Gomez, and the Eurythmics all coming up.
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0: Shaboozy, getting tipsy on your Saturday afternoon. 104 FM WIKY. 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Thanks for taking us along. 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That's located on Petersburg Road, just off of Highway 41 right there. 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
1: We had the ladies in from Women's Equality Day. 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

0: Post Malone with Circles, 104 FM, WIKY. Coming up this week, we've got your tickets to see Way Jennings. That is Waylon Jennings' grandson. Yeah, that's right. 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You'll win tickets to the Lyle Station School and Museum Benefit Concert featuring, of course, Way Jennings. 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

0: It is Taylor Swift, Mrs. Kelce now, 104 FM WIKY. 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
1: We had the ladies in from Women's Equality Day. 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

0: Olivia Dean with Man I Need. And, you know, we have this saying in the radio biz here, a hit is a hit. And that, my friends, is a hit. 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
1: We had the ladies in from Women's Equality Day. 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

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We've got your tickets to go see Way Jennings. That is Waylon Jennings' grandson. All the details are coming up.

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0: 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It's Katy Perry Roar, 104 FM, WIKY. Coming up, Lyle Station School and Museum Benefit Concert. 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Featured performer, Way Jennings. That's right. That is Waylon Jennings' grandson. 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
1: We had the ladies in from Women's Equality Day. 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
1: And I knocked on the booth of the DJ. Put the record on and it came out.
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4: 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I'm Joe Cortez. Welcome in for the next 4 hours. 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
1: We posted it there. I'll tell you here that Purple Rain is going to be a Broadway musical. It starts in April of 27, and it's safe to say that I'm sure a lot of people in the audience will be wearing, of course, purple.

0: From the Video Music Era, this is Joe Cortez. It's Retro Pop Reunion. We do it every weekend where it comes with an earworm. That's when you have a song stuck in your brain.
1: Stuck in my head and I can't get it out. 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
0: You're losing it.
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2: 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Remember the prawns?
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1: 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Love Fool is next from Romeo and Juliet.
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2: 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I got excited.

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